Friend, if you don't know the Lord as your personal Savior, Jesus died for you, rose again for your sins. And the Bible says, for whosoever shall call upon the name of the Lord shall be saved. The Bible says that if thou shalt confess with thy mouth the Lord Jesus and shalt believe in thine heart that God hath raised him from the dead, thou shalt be saved. I hope you'll bow your head and ask Jesus Christ into your heart today and become a Bible-believing Christian. And if you do that, I hope you'll contact us so that we can help you grow in the Lord. God bless you, and thanks for listening to the Gospel Voice of the Mountains, 107.3 FM.

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2: 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His eyes were blind, the light he could not see.

0: have your Bible, turn with us, please, to a chapter that I've never preached on in my life. And it seems a little strange, but today I was back in the office and I read from the book of Hebrews. Now, I love the book of Hebrews. I mean, the more I stay in the ministry, and I believe that'll be all my life, the more I love the book of Hebrews. Now, I love the three Hebrews. I mean, you know, Shadrach, Meshach, and Abednego. And I love the race called the Hebrews. I mean, the Jews. I believe that God has used them. And even though the devil has really done some fouling up, I don't think that the Jews have made any more miserable failure than the Gentiles. The Gentiles sure don't have anything to brag about. And we can talk about that bunch of money-grabbing Jews, but I'll tell you, I can't tell any difference between the money-grabbing Gentiles. And the Gentiles, we've had more to work with than they ever had, as far as I'm concerned. At least we had the Bible, and they didn't. We had the Word of God. We had the fullness of the Holy Spirit. We've had churches. Jesus set up the church, and we've had everything. We've had radio. We've had the television channels, which have been used for the Lord. We've had newspapers. We've had magazines. We've had printing presses. We've had telephones, we've had telegraphs, we've had automobiles, we've had airplanes, and we've just gone to the devil with every kit and caboodle of it, every bit of it. You know it's right, don't you? I mean, everything we've got our nasty hands on, we've torn up. And we've poisoned the land, we've polluted the air, and we have corrupted the water streams, and we've done everything we could that's dirty and sorry and shameful in order to make another dollar. So don't talk about the Jews to me, because the Gentiles are just as rotten and rim cut and ruined right now. And we don't have long to repent. Our judgment is going to overtake us. Say what you please. You'd say, well, Brother Wolf, you said that in one of the last sermons. That's right. I'll probably say it in the next sermon, too. Amen. Because it's so. America needs to be warned. She doesn't need to rejoice. She needs to repent.
1: Amen.
0: Rejoicing doesn't bring repentance. Repentance brings rejoicing.
1: Amen.
0: But trying to rejoice without repenting got the cart before the horse. Have your Bible. Turn with me, please, to Hebrews chapter 10. Hebrews chapter 10. Now, I'm going to read it just like it is in the King James Version. That's just where I'm going to read it. I believe that's sufficient, and I'm not going to read anything in or anything out. There are going to be some powerful verses in this chapter. I mean, there are going to be some mighty... This is one of the most warning chapters that's ever been written. And a lot of people out in the radio land that would not be permitted to come hear me preach, according to your organization and authorities in your ecclesiastical setup. But I hope you'll be tuned in on the radio. Therefore, here's a message that this nation needs to heed. Now, in beginning at verse 1, for the law, having a shadow of good things to come, and not the very image of the things, can never, with those sacrifices which they offered year by year, continue to make the comers thereunto perfect. Now, the question is this, are you living in the shadows? I believe it's time to come out in the sunshine.
1: Amen.
0: If you're trying to live by the law, you're living in the shadows. If you're living by the Son of God, you're out in the sunshine. Now, just make up your mind where you're going to live, in the shadows or the sunshine.
1: Yes.
0: But he said, if you live in the shadows, and he said, you offer all these sacrifices. And I heard a man on the radio today, and you hear him on a lot of radio stations, he's still living in the shadows.
1: Yes.
0: See, he still goes through all these Old Testament feasts and all that kind of junk and fall derog. He's living in the shadows. Don't follow that fella. I mean, if there ever was a fella that didn't know what he's talking about, he's it. And he sounds so smart, you know, and intellectual, but he doesn't have a lick of fire, not a spark of fire. No love, no compassion, no soul winning, no evangelism, and there it is. He's living in the shadows. And the Bible says, if you live in the shadows and offer all of these various things that they offered in the Old Testament that the law demanded, he said, it'll never make the comers perfect. Now, I want to be made perfect. You know that. I tell you, because I can't fashion me being, I mean, I can't imagine me being perfect, but I'm on my way. A fellow jumped up one day in a deacon meeting one night, and he said, you must think you're perfect. One of my men, I could tell the way he's acting, he wasn't. I mean, his chin is trembling, turned red in the face, looked like he didn't have a heart attack, blood pressure had gone up, you know. And I knew he had a bad heart, too. I mean, a wicked heart. He said, you must think you're perfect. I said, no, but I won't ever be satisfied till I am.
1: Amen.
0: Then he said, you must think you're God. I said, no, sir. But I am God's son. I'm close kin. I'm in his family. And I tell you, you know, I'm not the king, but I'm a son of a king. And that's the reason I never could figure out me running around begging. I don't believe the king's children ought to have to beg.
2: Right.
0: I believe we ought to just trust the king, and because he owns the cattle on the thousand hills.
2: Amen.
0: And we're just the foreman on his range for a little while, and I believe he's glad to supply all of them. You take these big ranchers, these big owners of all this land. I got a friend up here that owns about, I guess by now he owns 60,000 acres. And he has some cowboys on his land. Those cowboys don't ever worry about provisions. He takes them out there to him. He owns a ranch, you see. I mean, he's got all wells all over that thing. I mean, he's got hundreds, and I guess he's got 1,000, 2,000, maybe 3,000 head of cattle, maybe more. And I mean, the fellas live on that ranch. They don't make their own living. He takes a living out there to them, see. Now, I'm just kindly working on my Heavenly Father's ranch. And he furnishes all my provisions and meets all my needs. And so he said, if you're living in the shadows and you offer these sacrifices, now remember this, you're offering these sacrifices, he said, now, I believe in sacrifice, but I don't believe in sacrifices. I believe that Jesus is my sacrifice for my sins. And he offered one sacrifice for sins forever. I mean, that wound her up right there. All right, let's go on. For then would they not have ceased to be offered, because that the worshippers, once purged, should have had no more conscience of sins. But in those sacrifices, there is a remembrance again made of sins every year. For it is not possible that the blood of bulls and of goats should take away sins. Wherefore, when he cometh into the world, he said, sacrifice and offering thou wouldst not, but a body hast thou prepared me. In burnt offerings and sacrifices for sin, thou hast had no pleasure. Now, he's talking about Jesus, isn't he? Now, the next verse is going to tell us what the theme of the Bible is. The Bible has to say more to say about one man than everybody else put together. The Bible actually is a book about one man. I mean, it's centered in, there's one grand subject in the Bible, and that's all. Well, I know you can read about Jonah, but he's not the main one. Of course, he's a type in that he was buried 3 days and 3 nights, you know, and he was a type. You know, that's written, the devil hates the book of Jonah. That's a picture of the resurrection of Jesus.
2: Right.
0: That's the reason he tried to tell us it's just a myth, not a man. And that they know. Why, it's impossible, the devil will tell you. Brother, everything's impossible that's good and right and worthwhile. It's impossible for me to live right, but I'm doing it anyhow. By the grace of God, I say that. Oh, that's the only way I could ever live right, by the grace of God. Oh, I tell you, we're living in times when people are trying to do it themselves. Of course, we got all sorts of these, you know, instant coughing, instant this and instant that, instant potatoes, which means instant death. And we think we're going to have instant, you know, Christian living. And all you got to do is just take a little pill and throw it down. Brother, let me tell you something. It takes all the time you've got to live for Christ.
2: Amen.
0: Every bit of it. I went
2: Amen.
0: To school and they taught me, and I thought it sounded pretty good. And I tore out my little old country church and told them about it. They said, we owe the Lord 1/10 of our income and 1/7 of our time. That's stupid. Can you imagine a saved man, a professor in Baylor University, and teachers telling you that you just owed the Lord 1/10 of your income and 1/7 of your time? One day out of the week you give to the Lord and 1/10 of your income you give to the Lord. Why, that'd make hypocrites out of everybody. Y'all show still
2: Amen.
0: When I preach like that.
2: Amen.
0: Listen,
2: Lord,
0: maybe I need to announce it. Brother, you owe all you have to
2: Amen.
0: God.
2: Amen.
0: And you owe 7 days out of the week and
2: yes.
0: 24
2: Amen.
0: Hours a day and every minute and every second that you, it belongs to God, every bit of it. Let me ask you something. If you don't intend to give all of your time to the Lord, who do you plan to give that other time to that you're not living for the Lord? Well, you hadn't thought about it. I tell you, I thought about it'd be the devil. You're going to either live your time for God every bit of it, and the bit that you're not living for God, you'll live for the
2: That's
0: devil.
2: Right.
0: And so let's not drift off into hypocrisy. Notice what he said in the 7th verse. Then said I, lo, or give me attention, I come. In the volume of the book, it's written of me. In the what? in the volume of the book. Now, you know what that is, don't you? That means most of the book. Brother, the volume means, you know, have you ever heard of a businessman? He said, well, I'm depending on my volume. Man, I got to have the volume, see? And, you know, you take these fellas, I was up in, I believe it was Denver, you know, up at Greeley where they feed out, they had the biggest feeder lot in the world. Seemed to me like they have 60,000 heads right there. And a man's planning on doubling that, having 110,000 heads. Oh, my. If a fella just made $5 a head, he got the volume. See, $5 a head. You see, with 60,000, that'd be $300,000 if he cleared $5 a head, you see. And they got everything in the world. You've never seen so many cows in your life. And I'll tell you, I mean, you can smell those feeder lots a long ways. But, you know, would you let me say something without being cheap? Did you know that the cow lot, and I know I'm an old country boy, and but I've been thinking about this, and I've never said it, but I know I'm on the radio. I'm just going to haul over this. Did you know that even the cow lot doesn't smell as good as it used to smell? Now, a lot of you don't understand what I'm talking about. There used to be a time when just sort of a healthy smell about a barn. You know, I mean, it wasn't offensive, and but now then, there's an old sweet, sugary, see, they got all that junk they put in the feed and all the antibiotics they put in the feed, and that's what you eating when you eat them, too. Whether you like it or don't like it, old boy, you're going to face this thing one of these days, and this grease-eating generation is going to come to the end of its trail one of these days. You can say what you please. Now, I believe in raising things, but we're putting so much stuff in the chickens and in the cows, and I believe you can tell it in the very smell that's different from what it used to be when we were coming up on the farm. Because they've got a lot of man-made junk and a lot of man-made stuff, and all they're trying to do is to get that old cow up to the place where they can make a profit on her and get rid of it if it kills the president. Don't make a difference to them. I mean, there we are. And the chicken's the same way. We're going to pump the hormones out of that old chicken, and we're going to give that old chicken everything we can to kind of inflate the chicken by 8 weeks and take it into the market and sell it. And say what you will, we've sacrificed our health on the altar of lust and money-making and greed. God said, I'll supply all your needs, but he didn't say, I'll supply all your greeds. And America's trying to get her greeds met, and she's going to kill herself going after her greeds. You watch and see. Judgment Day is on us now. Physically, every hospital's running over. I was in Kansas the other day, and the news commentator said, and the news reporter said, hospital rates went up $5 a room today. Just think about it. That's a pretty good jump, isn't it? $5. You can remember the time back under 50 years ago when you could get a hospital room for $5. Now then, they've gone up to 60, 80. Intensive care, 100 and above to stay. I mean, we're living. I realize there's some things that have to be done, but I'm simply saying we've gotten away from real, simple, sweet Christian living. We've gotten too far away from the soil out of which we were made, and we're trying to live out of the supermarket, and we're trying to live out of the synthetics and the superficial, and spiritual the same way. We come to church, and we have the superficial instead of the supernatural. Right. The people going away without the warmth of Jesus and without the power of God and without the supernatural power of the Holy Spirit. And so he said, I come in the volume of the book, it's written of me, not of Moses, to do thy will, O God. That's where I came. Jesus said, I came to do thy will. And I'm written up in the book. The volume of the book has to do with the Lord Jesus Christ. John 20:31 said, these are written that you might know the Christ, and that believing you might believe on Jesus Christ, and that believing you might have life through his name. John 20:31 is the theme of the entire Bible. The Bible is a book of salvation. It's not a book of religion, it's a book of salvation.
1: Amen.
0: It'll condemn anybody's religion. It'll tear up anybody's religion. No man ever really stays close to the Bible but what he loses his religion.
1: Right.
0: The greatest thing that ever happens to a man is to get to reading the Bible and meet Jesus and lose his religion.
1: Amen.
0: And the hardest thing you'll ever lose on the top side of this earth will be your religion. You'll hang on to it, you'll love it, and you'll say, I'm satisfied with my religion. And I've had this religion all of my life, and my grandmother and my grandfather wouldn't give you 2 cents about your religion. Woman called me the other day, her son's on LSD, and she's failed with her family, she's failed with her children, and she said, she called me Reverend. She said, Reverend Roloff. And to me, that's always a little bit of a mark of a modernist when people call me Reverend. I mean, if you're saved, just call me brother. That's the sweetest term. I mean, I just kind of close up with that, you know. But nevertheless, she said, well, Reverend, she said, I think that my son, he needs a little religion. I said, that's probably what's wrong with him. He just got a little religion. I said, you brought him up in a certain church, no doubt. Oh, yeah. She said, I sing in the choir of a certain church, and all it is a morgue. Dead as a hammer. I know that. And she does, too. I said, no, sister, your boy needs to be born again. She didn't know what that was. I said, he's hooked on LSD. He's taking some trips, but there's one trip he won't take, and that'll be to heaven till he gets born again.
2: Right.
0: And I said, he needs to be born again. He needs to be saved. There's one thing that's got to happen. You've got to either get right, or you've got to get out from under the sound of the gospel.
2: Right.
0: You can't stand it. I don't believe anybody can stay under the gospel very long without getting saved. I wouldn't mind preaching to Madeline Murray O'Hare. I mean, if she'd come and I could preach to her 7 nights in a row, I believe, honestly, I believe by the power of God, she'd get saved.
2: Amen.
0: She'd get on the radio and testify and say, Jesus is real and wonderful, and there is a God. I met him through Jesus Christ.
2: Amen.
0: Why, of course she would. She never heard the gospel preached like she ought to. She hadn't seen Christianity walking around in shoes. I mean, dedicated shoe leather. She doesn't know what it is to know the Lord. Oh, listen. Above when he said, sacrifice. An offering, and burnt offering, an offering for sin, thou wouldst not, neither hadst pleasure therein, which are offered by the law. Then said he, lo, I come to do thy will, O God. He taketh away the first, that he may establish the second. You know, the one thing that'll make you happy is the one thing that'll make you holy. In other words, if you've been made holy, you ought to expect to be happy.
2: Amen.
0: Now, to be made holy means that you have access to the will of God, which would bring happiness. Now, I believe that salvation is by grace, but I believe assurance is by obedience. You show me a disobedient Christian, just like some folks came in my study this week, and I'm seeing more of them all the time. Brother Olaf,

0: my life. And I got to talking with her. Now, here's the thing that grieves me. She smokes packages of cigarettes to the tune of 40. I saw a sign out here said what? What was it? 50 cents a package? Can you imagine paying $0.50? That's what a sign said a while ago. It said 50 cents. Can you imagine? I found this in my coat pocket. Didn't even know I had it. Can you see that 50 cent piece? Can you imagine Brother Olaf going out here and say, I'll tell you what I'll do now. I'll give you 50 cents if you give me a package of poison. I want to buy it. I'll pay you 50 cents for it. Boy, I tell you what, I just never would be that liberal with a cigarette crowd. I mean, I just couldn't think. When I could take 50 cents and do a lot of good things with it, you see. And yet, cigarettes are $0.50 a package a day. And she's paying from 50 cents to $1.50 a day. And she's never sent one penny to buy a little dress or a little blouse or, you know, extend the miniskirt. Nothing. I mean, she's never done one thing, see. Now, as far as I'm concerned, I think she's rotten. I think she's an ungodly mama. And I think she's the cause of her little daughter running off and being in trouble. And say what you please. She said, well, I'm saved, but I tell you, she didn't smell like it. And she didn't look like it. And she didn't act like it. And she doesn't give like it. And I just believe if you're saved, you ought to be saved from sin instead of in sin.
1: Amen.
0: I believe God's people ought to. No wonder people are doubting their salvation. Oh, listen, what did he say? Well, he said, I came to do thy will. Now, this is what I want to say. Who would you consider the happiest man that ever lived? I mean, now, there's got to be somebody that was happier. I tell you what I believe. Who would you consider the happiest people in the world today? I believe it has to be the people that are closest to Jesus. Because our happiness comes from him.
2: Yes, right.
0: Now, he was close to his Father. He was the happiest man that ever lived. You know, the Lord revealed to me and reminded me that the happiest day of Jesus' life had to be Golgotha's day. That's the thing he'd look forward to. That's the thing he left heaven for. That's the thing he was born in Bethlehem's manger for. That's the thing he walked the road of Galilee for. I mean, that's the reason. I mean, everything in the Bible. I mean, that was the day that from Genesis to the book of Matthew and then on over to the latter part of the Gospels, I mean, that's the one thing that Jesus had in mind from the beginning of the world. The day. I mean, all of his eternal existence, he was looking forward to one day. And that's Golgotha. Can you imagine that? Can you imagine the thrill now? See, a lot of times, you know, you look forward to graduation, and you remember how happy you were when you walked up there and they gave you that little old diploma, and then you look forward to getting married, and then you walked up there and you didn't know what was going on hardly, but nevertheless, the preacher said, wilt thou? And you said, I wilt. And so you just got married. You were looking forward to that time, and then you remember when you looked forward to the time when that little baby was going to be born, and you went to the hospital, and that little bundle of life was brought, and you just thought, oh, will I ever get to see my little baby? Will it ever get born? You were so excited. And yet Jesus Christ looked forward to one thing, and that's the day when he'd hang on Calvary. He knew they'd crown him with a crown of thorns. He knew that they'd nail big nails through his hands. I think Jesus looked at many times his hand and said, as he laid those hands on little children's head and said, well, not be long now until the nails will go through these hands. Won't be long until this heart right here that's beat with love and compassion, won't be long till it'll stop. It'll stop for a while. And won't be long until I know that my Father's going to have to turn his back on me. And I know that I'm going down that dark corridor because I'm going away for the sinner. I'm going to suffer his sin for his sin. And now then notice, he said, by the which we're sanctified through the offering of the body of Jesus Christ. What? That's it. Brother, this transubstantiation and consubstantiation and all of this business of saying that, you know, you're having the Lord's Supper and that's going to save you. That's a memorial supper. You know, just like baptism symbolizes death, burial, and resurrection, and the Lord's Supper reminds us that Jesus Christ died for our sins according to the Scriptures. But I warn you one thing. There's not any saving efficacy in the Lord's Supper. I tell you, Jesus Christ offered one sacrifice forever, and that's it. And when he said it's finished, he didn't leave anything for the Lord's Supper. He didn't leave anything for baptism. He didn't leave anything for good works. He didn't leave anything for your church membership, praise

0: God, he said, it's finished. And we've got a finished salvation when Jesus died on the cross. Jesus Christ once for all. Now then, verse 11, he's going to get after religion now. This is in your Bible. This is in every Bible that I know of. And every priest standeth daily ministering and offering oftentimes the same sacrifices which can never take away sins. Isn't that plain? Isn't that strange now that in the face of that scripture, people stick their fist or tear that page out of the Bible, run up to a man-made priest and listen to him say, I now absolve thee from thy sin. He couldn't tell a blacker lie than that. There'd be no way for him to lie bigger than that. And I'm not criticizing the Catholic priest any more than I am Brother Joe West if he ever tried to do it. It don't make any difference who you are, what your brand is. Don't you? And let me tell you something. If you've got a church and if you've got an ordinance that think will forgive people's sins, you're wrong too. Oh, listen. He said, which can never take away sin. Never take away sin. That'd be too long to wait, wouldn't it? I don't want to wait that long to get my sin taken away. Therefore, I will never go to a man asking me to forgive my sin. I've got only one, and that's the Heavenly Father. I'll say, Father, in Jesus' name, forgive me of my sin and cleanse me from all unrighteousness. And I'll expect to get the answer. And so don't depend on your religion. But this man, after he'd offered one sacrifice for sins forever, sat down on the right hand of God. And when I read that verse, I'm always reminded that if he hadn't got the job done, he'd still been standing or hanging. Brother, when he finished it all up, he walked over and sat down. Usually that's when we get the job done, we walk over and sit down. You see, he's king now. He's sitting. That was a time when he was walking. That was a time when he was laying down.
1: The strangers to God, his grace and his love, were gathered by blue Galilee.
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An old man going a lone highway came at evening cold and gray to a chasm vast and deep and wide. The old man crossed in the twilight dim. That sullen stream held no fear for him. But he paused when he was safe on the other side and built a bridge to span the tide. Old man, said a fellow pilgrim standing near, you're waiting.

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Well, I'd like to thank you for tuning in to the broadcast from the Liberty Baptist Church. 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And this is Pastor Gary Stiers thanking you for tuning in and listening. It's our prayer that you'll listen Monday through Friday. And we're hoping and praying we can be a help and a blessing to you. The next 10, 12 minutes that we have, it's a short time, but it's enough time to plant a seed to help you and give you something to think about and give you some scripture and some hope and some help. And we thank God that His Word is full of hope and help for each and every one of us. Now, we've been talking about since yesterday, coming back today, what do I do with worry? Matthew 6:25 through 34, we read those scriptures on yesterday. Seek ye first the kingdom of Seek ye first the kingdom of God and His righteousness, and all these things shall be added unto you. Take therefore no thought for the morrow, for the morrow shall take thought for the things of itself. Sufficient unto the day is the evil thereof. What do we do as human beings? We're subject to worry, every one of us. We talk about it, we know it's wrong, we know it's sinful, we're not obeying God, but yet, if we don't do what God says, He can't help us. And so as we come to the Lord in prayer, realizing worry gives us something to do, but it doesn't change a thing. It can get so bad, it'll make you sick. You can have ulcers, bad health. You can get to where you can't sleep. You can't eat. I remember a little feller used to come to our church years ago. He was a farmer. Had a lot of children, big family. And he told me one time, he said, you know, I used to get out on my porch 4 or 5 o'clock in the morning walking and praying. He said, I didn't know how I was going to feed all them children. And he said, I'd pray and I'd ask the Lord to help me. And you know, the Lord always did. What do I do with worry? We need to do what the Bible says, and that's to cast our cares upon Him, for He careth for us. It's natural to sometimes feel anxious or troubled about trouble and problems that come into our life. Sometimes we worry about what might happen. Sometimes we forget that our Lord is with us all along the way. What worry does is distract us because we focus on our anxieties and our fears rather than trusting in God's provision. So this scripture encourages us to pray and to seek the kingdom of God first. We talked about on yesterday's program how that worry will distract us from what really matters. There in verse 33, our worry can get so bad that it consumes our thoughts. Worry can keep us from focusing on the work that God has given us in our life. And worrying about tomorrow will rob us of the peace that we need today. Worry reveals our struggle to trust the Lord. Just as sure as the Lord looks after all the animals, think of many animals that the Lord feeds every day. What a wonder this creation is. The beautiful flowers, all the many beautiful things that God has put here, and it grows. And God provides. Well, what He says in the scripture is, how much more will He provide for us as His children? We're important to Him. We need peace of mind, peace of heart, peace with God. And when we're troubled and worrying all the time, we can't have that. Because worry will weigh us down. But our prayer life will lift us up. Paul was human. Paul was a Christian. Many years ago, Apostle Paul, and he didn't come out and just say, well, just stop worrying, but he tells us what to do instead, to learn to bring our concerns, our burdens, and our concerns to the Lord, for He is faithful. And then what we do is we leave those burdens with the Lord, not carry them back with us. As we all know, we've learned this through the years, worry doesn't change anything. We've never solved a problem by worrying.
And worry will not fix the future. It robs us of our joy in the present. We talked about yesterday at the close of the program to take our burdens to the Lord. 1 Peter 5:7, casting all your care upon Him, for He careth for you. God is big enough to handle anything that we face. And we just got to learn to take one day at a time. Choose gratitude. Give thanks. Let our requests be made known unto God. Be thankful for what He has done. That'll strengthen your faith for what's ahead. Put God first in your life. Trust Him to meet your needs. There's one thing that I found in all these years of being a Christian. The Lord has never let me down. He's never failed me yet. You and I may get to the place where we're sweating bullets. How am I going to do this? How am I going to do that? How am I going to work this out? And the truth is, a lot of times we get ourselves in these pinches. And then we cry out to God like Israel did when they were in slavery, when they were in captivity in Egypt. They began to cry out unto the Lord, and the Lord heard them. And the Lord done something for them, didn't He? There's not a one of us that don't worry. But we got to be careful not to get stuck there. God wants us to hand it all over to Him. I didn't say it'd be easy.

0: because God is in control. He loves us. He wants us to trust Him. Why? Because He's faithful. Because He'll always do what He says. He will never fail. I'm so thankful for these scriptures and these reminders that you and I have in the scripture, so that when we're bothered and maybe we lay down at night and try to sleep, and maybe we got someone on our heart. Maybe it's a child. Maybe it's a grandchild. Maybe out there in that world not doing right. You better believe that distresses us. We're concerned about that, because we want the Lord to do something for them. We want the Lord to do something with them. We don't want to see our children or our grandchildren, either one, throw their lives away. We want to see them accomplish something. To be the right kind of person. To be a Christian. To serve the Lord in what they do. Oh, what a blessing. What a reward that seems to be when we see them obeying the Lord and doing what they need to be doing. So look back at this scripture again here in Matthew chapter 6. It reminds us about our worries. Worry can be harmful. Harmful, it surely won't be good for us. We're reminded in the scripture how that the Lord has taken care of the fowls of the air. They don't even sow. They don't plant nothing. They don't reap. They don't go out here and harvest it and put it into barns. Yet your heavenly Father feedeth them. Are ye not much better than they? When we get to thinking about it, remember the time when the famine came and Joseph was there. He was second in command in Egypt. And he had a plan because he had some sense to look ahead and plan ahead. I remember my daddy always trying to teach us, you know, plan for a rainy day. And I didn't really know what that meant when I was a little kid. I thought, well, you just get ready for when it rains. Or that wasn't what he's talking about. What he's talking about is when you get in a bind or a place of need, if you put a little money back, then you got some saved. You can buy your way out of that. You can pay to have that problem, the broke down refrigerator or stove or your car or whatever it is, you can get out of that hole because you looked ahead and you saved some money. You didn't go out here and just blow everything you had, but you kept some back in case something happened. You see, sometimes we cause our own worrying. But seek ye first the kingdom of God and His righteousness, and all these things shall be added unto you. If we just learn to do it God's way, if we'll just learn to obey Him, we'll be a lot better off. May God help us to do that. Be sure and go to church on Sunday. Go to Sunday school. Take your family. Go to preaching. Go back on Sunday night. The Lord will honor your faithfulness and bless you. And you can be
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2: We want to welcome you to another broadcast from Unity Baptist Church in Athens, Tennessee. This is Pastor Mark Latham, along with the congregation of our church. 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
3: In Luke chapter 7, after John had been in prison for a little while, and John called unto him two of his disciples, sent them to Jesus, saying, "Art thou he that should come, or look we for another?" I think John struggled a little bit. I think John struggled in prison. You ever struggled with your salvation? You don't have to. You don't have to. You can just trust that the Lord done what He said He would do. If you come and ask Jesus, if you believed in your heart, and I know I preached on this last Sunday, I know the devil will jump up on your shoulder. He'll whisper. He wants you to struggle. He wants you to be messed up. He wants me to be messed up. And he'll jump up on your shoulder and he'll say, "You didn't mean it. You didn't do it right. God wasn't calling you to come to get saved." I mean, I still think God has to convict you to get saved. I do. But how are you going to know you're lost until He turns the light on? Why else would you have came? I'm not trying to talk you into your salvation.

0: for. How about that? Most of the time, it's not when they go to college. We lost them before they ever went. And that's why our Sunday school, our life groups, and our children's ministry, that's why it's Three to Thrive, Mom and Dad. Sunday morning, Sunday night, Wednesday night, youth ministry, children's ministry. You need to immerse them in as much of God as you possibly can. In your home, living it out in front of them, seeing you pray, watching you read the Bible, seeing you learn to trust God and walk before Him and show them. Hey, listen, set a path for them to follow, young families. When it's real at home, it can get real in their lives. Let me give you the last one, or I'm going to keep ranting. Letter, whatever we are. Okay, or number six. Jesus is a resourceful King. That one, that one just came out of this evening. I was restudying the passage and I separated verse 8 from verse 7 because I saw something there. He's a resourceful King. As I was just looking at it, notice He said, I am Alpha and Omega, the beginning and the ending, saith the Lord, which is and which was and which is to come. Just as the Father is eternal, the Son is eternal. Watch these next two words, the Almighty. So Alpha and Omega is the first and last letters of the Greek alphabet. It's equivalent to our A and Z. What it's saying is Jesus is saying, I'm everything from A to Z and everything in between. How about that? What He's saying is, I'm everything you need. That's what He's saying. I'm the resourceful one. He's also telling us that He's the eternal one. He is the final period, to the final chapter, to the final sentence of human history. Friend, it's all going to culminate in Him. It speaks of the eternality of King Jesus, the Almighty, the Sovereign One, the Omnipotent One, the God who is enough. He's everything we need in this life and the life to come. We're complete in Him. And He is the Almighty. He is the one who set this world into motion. He is the one who will take it out of existence. He's the one who's decreed the events of the book and He will see it through to completion. He is the Almighty. No one and nothing will withstand His purposes. And that's good news for you and me. You say, preacher, why is that? Because Philippians 1:6, He that hath begun a good work in you will perform it until the day of Jesus Christ. Just as God, who brought this world into existence, will fulfill His plan of end time events, the God who saved you will fulfill His plan and purposes in your life and bring it to completion. Matter of fact, dear friend, if you're saved tonight, hell's not in your future. There is therefore now no condemnation to them which are in Christ Jesus. We are secure in Him. I love Mase Jackson when he said, we're heaven bound with the hammer down. How about that? And you say, preacher, I don't know what that means. Well, just go think about a tractor and trailer and putting the gas pedal down the hammer. Okay, how about that? And then you'll figure it out from there. I'm glad, friend, that what God started in our lives, He's going to complete. He's a resourceful King. Everything we need is in Him. And He's given it to you. Father, take the message tonight and use it in every heart and every life, and I'll thank You for it in Jesus' name.
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2: 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I'm Brother Ricky Cawthorn, and I welcome you to today's Gospel Pulpit radio broadcast. 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

And I welcome you to our Friday, May the 8th radio broadcast of the Gospel Pulpit. As I journey through this vale of sorrow, the way seems so strange and unknown. Lord, I need a helping hand to borrow, for I cannot

0: fill the gourd with nuts and tie it to a tree. At night, those monkeys would come and they'd smell those nuts. They'd reach their paw into that hole, which was easy enough, in and out. But when they'd take hold of a bunch of nuts, they found they couldn't get their hand out, their paw out. And they were so covetous, so greedy, they weren't about to let go of those nuts. So there they stayed till they were captured. Now we might expect that kind of stupidity in the animal world, but certainly not in a person made in the image of God, yet it happens every day. Peter knew his Old Testament scriptures. And this is Balaam's story. Here in Numbers 22 through 25, 2 Peter 2, 14 and 15, and Jude 11, and some other places scattered. A lot of things to look at, wonder about, some good examples that we can follow.
1: Well, neighbor, I trust this message has been a blessing and a help, a warning. These things are written for our examples. And certainly the story of Balaam is for that reason. And we need to be sold out to God. We need to be sensitive to the leadership of the Holy Spirit. Have a working knowledge of the Bible. And not be tricked, deceived. I'm an evangelist. I'm open to preach the gospel. 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

0: wants you to be steadfast, and he wants you to be faithful, and he wants you to be faithful to him in your prayer life, believing that he is able. Amen? And then in Galatians 6:9, and let us not be weary in well-doing, for in due season we shall reap if we faint not. Hallelujah. And let us not be weary in well-doing, for in due season we shall reap if we faint not. Verse 22, Mark 11. And Jesus answering said unto them, have faith in God. Have faith in God. I hope you have faith in God. Put all your faith and trust in the Lord Jesus Christ. It's amazing what he'll do for you. Dearly beloved, you try that out. You read that scripture and you meditate on it. You try it out and see if the Bible's not true. See if Jesus Christ won't magnify himself to you. Now listen, he may try you. You may not get those prayers answered today. You may not get them answered tomorrow. I've had prayers that I've prayed for 8, 9, 10 years, and God answered them. Amen? Until next week, may God richly bless you.
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1: Many times as we go through the day, those of us who have lost close friends and loved ones, we find ourselves thinking about the time when we will see them again. Now, the Smoky Mountain Trio sings a tremendous old song. It says, I want to shake hands with Mother again.

All right, that's the Faith Baptist Church Choir of Greater Milwaukee, Wisconsin, singing for you. Yes, I am. Well, we try to play the best and good gospel music here. I would not call us Southern gospel. I don't know what you call us. We just play songs, hymns, and spiritual songs. That's what we do. And we're not going to

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1: 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The current temperature, 62 degrees.
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0: Hello, friends. I'm Brother Ricky Cawthorn, and I welcome you to today's Gospel Pulpit radio broadcast. I trust our broadcast will be a real blessing. And now let's come and dine around the Word of God together.

we dress right at church, but we just dress any way we want to at home. Well, you're not letting him be your authority. You see, Jesus is my authority every day, everywhere, every way. Amen. Hadn't been saved too long. About 3 or 4 months. And the Lord, not some preacher, the Lord convicted me being in the river with my shorts on, my shirt off. I'm just putting out there, I'm just telling what the Lord did. I'm telling about Jesus, he's Lord. Some of y'all don't like him being Lord. Oh, you want him to be some little old flip-flop wearing, sandal wearing, hippie that comes around and speaks peace to you. No, that ain't my God. No, sir, my God ain't them little pictures of Jesus. I'm sorry to tell you, that ain't my God. My God's the Lord of Lords. My God's the King of Kings. My God's the one who made the sun rise this morning. My God's the one who'll make him set this afternoon, this evening. Sun's in the male sense. My God, by the way, do you know what? He's the one who makes the moon. Amen. Rise and not rise. Amen. Hey, he's the one brings springtime and summertime. Amen. Climate change ain't in the Bible. Jesus ain't no such thing as Mother Nature, but they are such a thing as Father God. He's the Lord. Say, preacher, all these storms we're having, that's climate change. No, that's the devil lying you. Amen. I really believe, you know what? The Bible said they'll believe a lie. I believe the Antichrist is going to be a big climate change. I believe that's what they're going to use to say that the people left here in the rapture, I believe they're going to use climate change. But let me tell you something. Ain't a word of that true. You read Genesis 8:26. It's the climate change killer. You read that. Genesis 8, that one verse alone does away with climate change. Genesis 8:26. You go look it up. Let me tell you something. Let me tell you something. Are you listening to me? Jesus Christ is Lord of Lords and King. And by the way, he's the authority. By the way, he's the authority over heaven and he's the authority over hell. And if you die, you say, well, preacher, my God's too. I had a lady tell me this years ago. She said, my God's too good to send anybody to hell. Hey, if that lady don't get saved and bless her heart, I want her to get saved. But if she don't get saved, she'll die, and God will send her to hell. Why? Because lost people go to hell. Why? Because he is Lord. Amen. He is Lord. Amen. Jesus is Lord. Well, I thank God that he's Lord. Then I want to say this. Let's look for just a minute. Let's look at his grace. Let's look at the grace of Jesus. Oh, I think about his grace. I think about him. Amen. His grace. Boy, God gives good grace, don't you? I think about God's grace, amen, and how it can save sinners, amen. I think going back to him being Lord, I think about his authority, how he can, he has authority, but yet he has grace. I think about Mel Trotter. He experienced God's grace. I think about that woman of Samaria at the well. Boy, she came to draw, and she said, Lord, give me this water. And, you know, Jesus always wants you to confess your sins. He said, call thy husband. She said, I have no husband. He said, in this thou hast spoken to her. I'm not quoting word for word. But he said, thou hast had 5 husbands. And he whom thou now hast is not thy husband. You know what? In other words, Jesus don't honor living together, not being married. But boy, I tell you what, he told that woman where she was. And brother, that woman got saved and she went in the city. And she didn't know where to go because she had so many husbands. She was vile and wicked. The men were friends. The women didn't want to have nothing to do with her probably. I mean, usually they came to that well in groups, but that woman, they didn't, she came by herself because didn't want nobody having to do it. She'd done had part of their husbands, probably done stole their husbands. But she came to those men and she said, come see a man. That's talking about Jesus Christ. Come see a man who told me all things ever I did. Hallelujah. Amen. Ain't that wonderful? Oh, glory to God. I'm glad for him. He is his grace. And then you know Revelation 22:1 or 22:21 is the last verse of the Bible, I believe. The grace of our Lord Jesus Christ. God closes the book with grace. You may be an old wicked sinner, but you can get saved today. God wants you to say, preacher, you don't understand what I've done, nor where I've been. You're right, I don't. Nor do I care to know. But I tell you, this same Jesus that I preached to you about today, he can save you. Then what about all his grace, but what about his love? John 15:13 says, greater love hath no man than this, than that a man lay down his life for his friends. Now let me tell you, Jesus loves you no matter what you've done. I think about a man who's killed 50 people. He's sitting on death row. But if that man will bow his head, Jesus Christ will save him. Oh, you say, preacher, I don't believe in deathbed repentance. I was taught that when I was a kid. I was taught that all them old deathbed repentances, and they took a verse out of context, the book of Proverbs. Now, wait a minute. Hold on a minute. Listen to me. The thief on the cross, if that wasn't deathbed repentance, I don't know what was. He's on that cross. He's pushing up to get air in his lungs. He's gasping for breath.
And boy, that other thief's mocking the Lord. And this one thief, he was mocking him at the first, but then he quit. And as he's pushing up on that cross, he said, "Lord, remember me when thou comest into thy kingdom." And then Jesus is pushing up to get air in his lungs. And Jesus says, "Today shalt thou be with me in paradise." Oh yeah, they're struggling on the cross of Calvary. Oh, he died. But you know what? That's deathbed repentance. That man got saved. Let me tell you something. I'm going to see that thief. I'm going to see that thief. He's saved by the grace of God. How about that? Amen. Oh, you're going to see that thief. What about God's love? I love that song, "The Love of God." Oh, if we with ink the ocean fill, if every man on earth were scribed by trade to write the love of God above, amen, the sky couldn't hold it. Amen. The sky couldn't hold it if we could just write about God's love. You know, I've been guilty. Now, I've not been preaching God's love all these years. I preach more judgment than I have love. Now, wait a minute. God's still a judging God. But, oh, God is love. John said, "God is love." God is love. God loves you. I go back to James and John. You know, they're wanting to call fire down on them Samaritans. And Jesus said, "You know not what manner of spirit you're of." Jesus said, "I came to save men's life. It is not the will of God that anybody die." It's not the will of God that anybody die lost. Did you know that? It's not the will of God that God have to take anybody out of this world. It is not God's will. God is a God of love. If you go to hell, you'll go to hell over the love of God. You say, "Preacher, I don't want to hear about Jesus. I was in a church and somebody requested prayer and said they witnessed to a man." Said the man said, "I don't want to hear that." And oh, that's a chilling thing. People said, "I don't want to hear." Let me tell you, you may not want to hear it, but Jesus loves you. You know what he told Paul? He said, "It's hard for thee to kick against the pricks." You may go to hell, but some of you will go to hell over my prayers, maybe. And some of you will go to hell over God's love. Did you know if you go to hell, you go to hell, and God loved you. You can't get around the love of God. You may cuss him. You may call his name in vain, but he loves you. Jesus loves me. This I know, for the Bible tells me so. What about his love? And then I want to say this. What about his peace? Oh, you know, in his writings, by the way, John 20:19, he came and appeared to those disciples, and the Bible said he breathed peace. Let me say something to you. You know, in the writings of Paul, well, friend, we come to the end of our radio broadcast for this Friday, May the 8th. I thank you for listening. If you'd like a copy of the message we're just preaching on Jesus, that is R495. We'll be glad to send it to you. I just request that, and we'll send it to you free of charge. 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And may God bless you until Monday now is my prayer. Jesus. 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I'm Brother Ricky Cawthorn. 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

Lord, give me strength, give me courage, make me bold, that I might lead some lost sheep into thy fold, that I might stand unafraid, unmoved for thee.